Connecticut's number one music station. All right, coming up, I got music by Sabrina Carpenter, Olivia Dean on the way, some Charlie Puth, and details on how you can win Kid Cudi tickets. Let's

You got another chance to win money on the 20s coming up this hour. 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

Well, we know where the Super Bowl is going to be in 2030. 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

KC101. So you know how Ashley Tisdale put out that toxic mom group essay, and she kind of pointed the finger at celebrities like Mandy Moore, Hilary Duff, Meghan Trainor. 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

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I'm Kayla. 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

Madonna and Sabrina Carpenter have song number 3 on the Night at 9 countdown. By the way, Madonna just put out the track list for her Confessions 2 album. 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

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All right, coming up this hour, I got music by Somber, Star Larson on the way, that brand new Olivia Rodrigo, and I got details on how you can win Hillary Duff tickets. 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

Albert with Homewrecker on KC101, Connecticut's number one music station. All right, tell me, what song do you want to hear? 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

this weekend is Memorial Day weekend, and you know people consider it to be the unofficial kickoff to summer, but a new survey says that many people consider the Thursday before Memorial Day the kickoff to summer. 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

Tomorrow's another chance for you to win Niall Horan tickets. 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

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Olivia Rodrigo, we're doing Drop Dead.

0: KC101, Connecticut's number one hit music station. So it was just announced the other day that Lola Young is going to be returning to the All Things Go Festival. Mind you, it was a year ago at that same festival that she collapsed and had to take a long time from performing, you know, due to physical and mental health reasons. So I think it's such a full circle moment that they're bringing her back this year again, but this time to headline. So she put out on social media, "I feel blessed and ready to take it to the next level. Thank you for having me back. All things go, we have unfinished business."
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KC101, Connecticut's number one hit music station, beginning a lot of requests for this one. The latest by Gracie Abrams from her upcoming album, Daughter from Hell, is called Hit the Wall. I'm a

KC101. I'm Kayla at Kayla Thomas 40 on socials, and I'm getting out of here. Have an amazing rest of your night. Of course, I'll be here tomorrow, same time, same place. Bye.

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0: Man, I want to kick things off by giving you a movie recommendation. Now, if you're not into scary movies, you do not want to see this.
4: Oh, wow.
0: Because it's got one of the most gruesome scenes I've ever seen in a movie. Mm. But it's just, it's a psychological thriller, horror, scary movie. Ooh. It's just, man, so damn good. I want to talk about it next. Tino Cochino Radio. We're here, baby.
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2: All right, so let's talk the scariest movie you've ever seen. I'm going to throw this movie that I saw over the weekend. I'll put it in my top five. It's called Obsession. And it's basically about this kid who's like a hopeless romantic. And he uses this magical one-wish willow to make his crush, like one of his best friends, fall in love with him. The problem is, once she falls in love with him, she becomes obsessed. In a way that is so unhealthy and so crazy. Like, there was literally one scene where this one thing happens where I had to, my mind had to tell myself, like, yo, your mouth has been open for too long. Like, my jaw dropped. And I had to, like, shut it manually. Like,
3: wow.
2: Like, it's so crazy, that scene. It's one of the most graphic, gruesome scenes I've ever seen in a movie.
1: Bloody?
3: But is it scary, though?
2: Yes. There's jump scares in it that freak you out. The little sounds that you hear, like the...
4: Oh, yeah, the creepiness.
2: Those are in there. Oh, yeah, my God. Yeah, the girl's acting. She should win an award. Wow. It's so phenomenal. The way she turned it off. Everybody. I just don't want to give everything away, but it's dope because it's an independent movie. The director is only 26 years old. It costs less than $1 million to make it, and in the grand opening weekend, they've already made $16 million.
4: Ooh.
2: But I am curious. I want you to think about your scariest movies. What's that one that just creeped you out? And even now, when you think about it, you're just like, ugh. Like, do you have one?
0: Most recent, I would think Smile, the first one.
2: I didn't watch the second one.
0: Watch the second one, but it didn't hit like the first one. The first one I thought was just so creepy cringy. Mm-hmm. So I thought that one was
3: Nicasio?
0: A good one.
3: Insidious. And then the other one, it's with the doll.
0: Conjuring?
3: Yeah.
2: Oh, okay. Matt?
4: Weapons would be the latest one.
2: Ooh, that was a great one. That was good.
4: Scary. You didn't like it,
0: Serena? The ending.
2: Yeah, the ending was stupid.
4: I like the ending.
0: It's like they were trying to end it. They're like, let's just do this.
2: This movie, y'all have to go see it, man.
3: Wait, Obsession. So hold on. Is that movie scarier than all the ones we listed?
2: Yes.
3: What?
4: Than Insidious?
2: It's so
3: good, Insidious?
2: Bro. Because this feels almost real. Like, I don't... Go watch it. We'll take it to the phones and see what movie scared Melissa next.
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1: Connecticut's number one hit music station, man. Let's get it. KC?
2: 101.
1: All right, we're talking the scariest movie that you have seen recently, or just one that made you say, oh my God, like they really, like truly creeped you out. The reason we're talking about this, I went to see, Obsession?
2: Obsession,
1: right?
2: Uh-huh.
1: I went to watch that over the weekend, and I thought it was amazing, and I'm recommending it to everybody. The one thing that I did find weird throughout the movie, it was packed. It was a packed theater.
2: Uh-huh.
1: Multiple couples would get up and leave.
2: Oh,
1: at random points.
2: I wonder if it was too much.
1: No. So what it is, I looked on TikTok. It's a thing. Couples are fighting when they go because the guys are saying things like, oh, this reminds me of you. Oh, you kind of act like this. Because the way she's so obsessed, and I guess the girls are getting offended. So couples are fighting and they're leaving. And then some girls are like, something will happen and they'll be like, ooh, that's a good idea. Ooh, I should do that to you. And if the guys get mad, so then they leave.
2: Oh,
1: so
2: wow.
1: It's causing fights with couples in the movie. But
2: that's also crazy. I feel like my husband would probably tell me that, but like a joke. And I'd be like, haha, you're dumb. And we would keep watching.
1: That's
2: it.
1: How you know you're not crazy. Good job. Good job. The ones that get that mad and fight over it, they look crazy. Let's talk to Melissa. What's a scary movie you saw that like truly creeped you out?
3: For me, the last scariest would be Nightmare on Elm Street.
1: Oh, we're going old school.
4: Dang.
3: It's way back when they had the good stuff.
1: Like when you say good stuff, what do you mean?
3: Meaning just everything, the graphics, the, you know, everything is just so, I don't know, it's just more better than the way it is nowadays.
1: I'm going to be honest. Nightmare on Elm Street was one of those movies that when I was a kid, like it made me afraid to go to sleep.
4: Yeah, that's crazy.
3: Definitely.
1: Did you like Jason or Leprechaun or any of those?
3: Jason, I did. Leprechaun, I can't say I really recall that one.
1: Oh, wow. You didn't see Leprechaun in the hood? Nobody saw that.
5: Coming up next.
1: All right, so words that you have been pronouncing wrong your whole life. If you listen to our show daily, we're always correcting each other because we want each other to be better.
2: I pronounce a lot of things wrong.
1: A lot. We'll see if she pronounces these words wrong next, and maybe you too.

0: You know where you got it, baby. 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
1: 101.
2: Okay, words that you have been pronouncing wrong your whole life. I mean, every single day, Matt is correcting our co-host Serena on something.
3: Oh, my God.
1: But this is true.
2: Do you ever feel like when you're driving home after a long day of corrections, do you ever feel like, I'm smarter now? I learned something today.
1: No, because I feel like Matt does it in a rude way, and it just makes me upset.
3: A rude me?
2: I mean,
1: it's not like constructive criticism. You see it more kind of like condescending.
3: Yeah, and he's also done it. But I mean, in his defense, you stumbled on it.
0: That was a scary movie.
2: Okay. Words you've been pronouncing wrong your whole life. Give us a few.
4: We all knew this one. Porsche is not Porsche. It's Porsche.
3: Yeah, but no one's saying it that way.
4: This one's going to piss you off, Tino. Confirmation that GIF is really GIF.
2: I saw that. The creator of it said it's GIF. That's stupid.
3: That is so dumb.
1: That is
3: there's,
1: dumb.
3: There's peanut butter GIF. Well,
2: my favorite animal is a giraffe then.
4: Worcestershire sauce.
2: That's how Remember you say
3: that?
2: It?
3: Oh, no. I thought it was Worcestershire.
4: Oh, it is Worcestershire. You guys knew that?
1: Yeah, that's how we said it. How did you say it?
4: Worcestershire?
1: Oh, yeah, I don't say it that way.
4: Okay. And then bruschetta is not actually bruschetta.
3: It's bruschetta.
4: It's bruschetta.
3: Yeah.
4: You knew that?
3: Yes.
1: I didn't know that one.
2: Matt's the only uncultured swine.
4: I guess I got 4 out of 5 and he's wrong.
3: And it's not Matt, it's mate.
2: Okay.
4: In Australia.
2: If you're trying to have a more positive life, right? The rule of three could help you. And we'll break it down for you next.

0: 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KC
1: 101.
2: All right, let's talk the rule of three. It's apparently the key to a more positive life. Serena's going to break this down for us. It's Tino Cochino Radio. What is the rule of three?
1: So anytime something is going wrong, you think of three things that are going right. So for example, if you get a flat tire, you can say, good thing I have a car. Good thing I have a spare tire. Good thing my phone is charged. And you're just hoping yourself, like, why are you laughing?
3: Because ain't no one thinking that when you're in that situation.
1: But that's what, like, that's why it's telling you you should think this way, to change your perspective and maybe be more grateful about
0: everything
1: things.
0: Everything is supposed to be perspective,
1: yes,
0: right? I feel like that's the toughest thing, though, man, to stay positive in a negative situation. Like, especially like that. Like, if you don't want to change the tire, you got to wait on AAA or your insurance or whoever to come figure that out. That
1: But then
0: sucks.
1: You could be like, well, good thing I have AAA.
3: I don't know, man. When you're bending down to change a tire, that you feel your knees pop. So then right there, boom, it was already excused. Like, oh, man, I'm getting old. And then you realize you don't have that much gas in the car. It's like, man.
0: So you're doing the three, but all the negatives.
3: Yes.
0: Another three to make the situation worse.
3: I'm late to my spot.
0: Okay. I don't know if this is good or bad. So we'll talk about it next and we'll see how we feel about it. There's a man that proposed with 100 pounds of gravel.
1: Yes.
0: I don't even know how or why, but we'll talk about it next.
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0: they sorted through it and they found 43 gem quality stones, and one of them was even 4 carats. And people are divided online saying like, oh, this is romantic, and others are like, you know, absolutely not.
1: Yeah.
0: But I think if you're into it, I think that's like, it is cool.
1: I mean, like, he, I would assume if he's marrying her, he, or wants to marry her, he knows her, knows what she would like and not like. So I, she probably thought this was super original and unique.
0: Yeah, she probably doesn't like diamonds if that's like what you're going for. And then sapphires are one of my favorite gems.
2: If your husband proposed to you with a gravel, you would not like that.
3: Like a wheelbarrow full of gravel.
0: Come on. That's like, not my thing, though. I'd be like, yeah. I mean, I would still say yes. I wouldn't hate on it.
1: Yeah, pick your stone.
0: But I wouldn't hate on it if that's how he proposed. But I'm saying, like, if he asked me, would you like me to propose that way? I'd probably be like, no.
2: Well, but he's not going to ask
0: that way, then. Yeah. Yeah.
1: Did you have a dream proposal?
0: The only things that I wanted, because I didn't even tell him my ring. Like, my only two things were, yes, I wanted our families to be around, and I wanted it to be a surprise. Like, I wanted to have no idea.
1: But what I've always wondered, when people want their family around, what is it that makes, why not have that moment as a special moment between you and the partner and then reveal to the family? What is it that makes you want the family around for that? Genuinely asking.
0: I don't know. I just think we're both close to our families, and I want to share that, you know, that special moment with our families. And even going back to my proposal, like, I thought it was beautiful. Like, well, my parents were crying. Like, my brother was crying. He even gave me a hug and gave me, like, you know, it was like a nice little, talk.
2: But it didn't bother you that you looked up and there was power lines with shoes hanging from it? Like,
0: that's not how it went down. Latino Cucino Radio.

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1: 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Let's get it. 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
3: Coming up next.
1: All right, so we have a listener by the name of Janelle that apparently fired her best friend.
2: Sheesh.
1: It involves, you know, doing hair. And you know when it comes to hair, I mean, this is a thing. You got to be loyal to certain people. It's kind of messy. We'll read the DM that she sent, and we'll break it all down and try and help her out, push her in the right direction. 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
2: Dang.
0: I need to know more before I can judge. So let's have Serena read the DM that Janelle sent, and then we'll talk all about it.
2: My best friend recently got her license to do hair, and I wanted to support her, so I booked with her twice. The problem is, both times, I honestly hated my hair. Recently, I went back to my old hairstylist, and my friend found out. She texts me saying she's really hurt because she's trying to build her business and struggling financially, and as her best friend, I should be supporting her. Now I feel guilty, but at the same time, I also feel like if I'm paying for a service, I should actually like the results. Am I wrong for going back to my old hairstylist?
0: Ooh. No. This is your look. This is you're in the public looking like this. If you don't like how you look and you're paying money, you just got to be honest, though. That's the problem. You're not telling your friend how you feel.
2: But also, I don't think the friend should have called her out. I don't know. Maybe just have a conversation and say, look, like you are my best friend. I love you. I'll share all your posts and I'll help you promote your business. But I've been going to my girl for years and I just honestly like how she does my hair.
0: Nicasio, thoughts?
3: Why are you going to share the posts if it came out bad on you?
2: But maybe other people will like how she did their hair.
3: I never understood this because I'm like, I have a friend that does tattoos and he wants to like do some tattoos on me. I'm like, I'm not doing that. Like, cause I've seen his work and it's not good.
2: There's occasions I have to take my son to get his haircut. So I take him to a different barber than what he usually goes to. And my son at 6 already notices. Like, he'll say like, this person, like, he kind of hurts when he cuts my hair. Or like a person, like, and this is a different one. They had like bumps on his head. I'm like, oh my God.
4: Where are you taking him, Serena? Supercuts?
2: It looks like a nice place.
0: Well, and the thing is, Serena's admitting that it's bad, but she keeps going.
4: Yeah, it's cheap.
2: No, I tried different barbers.
0: We'll talk to Victoria and see what advice she has for Janelle. Next.
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1: 101.
0: Rapper Saweetie. Been kind of quiet lately, I feel like. Hasn't put any music out. Just probably living life, which is a beautiful thing. But she's being sued for $3 million. Yes. Serena's got all the details. It's Tea Time. It's Tino Cochino Radio. What is happening?
2: So she's being sued by concert promoter Moondream Production for backing out a deal to perform four shows in Japan in July of 2025. Court documents reportedly state Saweetie agreed to a $200,000 deal and received a $100,000 deposit up front. The company alleges Saweetie never performed the scheduled shows, but still traveled to Japan on visas they helped secure before allegedly performing for other promoters on the same dates.
0: So, I mean, what sucks about this is it might not be Saweetie's fault. It could be the back end and like the management, and it's just, it's your name, so she's the one that gets the bad look for it. You know?
2: And if she performed in her head, she could have been like, oh yeah, I'm performing for who I'm supposed to perform for.
0: Yeah, she probably had no clue. I don't know. I mean,

0: see what happens. Hopefully nothing, like, hopefully it's not her actual fault and the people responsible for it, you know, are held accountable. Unless it's her fault, then God damn it, sweetie.
1: I know.
0: When it comes to dating, there's apparently an age gap that is like the key to having a relationship last a little bit longer than everybody else. And I'll share that age gap with you next. We'll see if you fall into it or if you believe in it.

0: Connecticut's number one hit music station, man. Let's get it. KC?
1: 101.
0: Okay, so there's a dating age gap that apparently, I guess if you're part of this, then you're going to last longer. What is the age gap, Serena?
2: I don't believe this. It says 20 to 30 years.
3: Oh, my God.
0: For clarity, for who? My business partner, Mikey, suggested we talk about this.
3: And this makes sense.
0: And for context, that is the dating age gap that he is currently in.
3: Yeah, she's older.
2: Sheesh.
4: But that's not normal,
2: I also
4: though.
2: Looked it up, and according to Google, the sweet spot is 1 to 3 years.
0: 20 to 30 year, I think it's only successful if the younger one has parental issues, and they view the partner as a parent. Would you agree, Mikey?
5: How did your marriage go?
4: Oh, damn.
5: What was your age gap?
0: Oh, my God. Wow.
5: Marriage going
3: great.
5: How is Serena's marriage going? How? What's the age gap?
6: Donnie,
4: I'm not married. She can't.
3: This is coming from a divorce guy.
6: Donnie,
5: exactly. When I didn't have an age gap.
4: But Mikey is right though. In a sense, Serena, you and your husband, I feel like you guys are not happy. Is this it?
2: We are.
3: Wow.
2: Wow.
4: That's that. And Matt, you guys are going to a counselor. So
3: just keep it strong.
4: No, I don't believe that. Something's wrong there. And so you're trying to fill it up.
3: You can believe whatever you want to believe.
4: And Tino. Tino's Tino.
0: I don't know what that means.
3: I don't either, yeah.
0: We're going to move on. I think everyone in the room feels offended. It's
3: 20 or 30 years.
0: Everyone's offended. Okay. If you have an iPhone, I don't know if this is on Android, but on iPhone, have you ever looked at the top of your screen and noticed either a little green dot or an orange dot?
4: Yeah, no. What is that?
0: Exactly. What is it? I finally figured it out, and I want to share it with you next.
4: Pornhub?
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1: 101.
2: I'm not sure if this is on Android phones or not, but I know on my iPhone, I've noticed it a couple of times, and I've always wondered, what is that? And I thought it was someone spying on me or like listening to me. It's either a little green dot or a little orange dot on the top right of your phone. Mm-hmm. And it's not on all the time. But have you ever seen it?
3: Yeah, time to time, yeah.
2: Nicasio, Serena?
1: Yes, the green dot.
2: Matt?
4: Yeah, when you're taking a selfie, look, that green dot?
3: Oh, well.
2: I see what you're talking about. It is that dot, but not that's not what that is.
4: Oh,
2: so right. Basically.
1: It's like on when you're not even in the camera.
2: Oh. This is from, now, I don't know if this is real or not because it's social media, but this is from at today years old.
3: Oh, it's I know real, that. Then. I know that.
2: Okay. It says, Apple developer here. Green means the FBI can see you. Orange means they can hear you.
3: Oh, they heard and saw a lot then.
2: It says, the green dot means the app is actively using your camera in real time. The orange dot means the app is using your microphone. Both were introduced in iOS 14 as privacy indicators, Apple's way of alerting users anytime an app's accessories either sensor, whether you are aware of it or not. So anytime you see the green dot, that it doesn't necessarily mean FBI, but it does mean that if that green dot is on, that someone is using your camera. So like when Matt brought up the selfie right now.
4: Yeah.
2: It was on. You can see it.
4: Mm-hmm.
2: Or when it's orange, it's your audio.
3: Yeah.
2: Okay. So maybe like if you're on the phone or whatever. Mm-hmm.
1: That makes sense. I've never seen the orange dot, but the green dot I do see, but I usually see it like when I'm getting out of my app, but I don't like close it, which kind of makes sense because the camera's probably like on or something in the app.
3: You don't see the orange mic when you're talking on the phone with me?
1: No, I don't.
3: Oh, okay.
4: She's looking at your beautiful face.
3: Oh, so she's seeing
2: green FaceTime.
3: Dot.
2: Y'all FaceTime. Y'all FaceTime?
3: You seen the green dot? That's crazy.
2: When do you guys FaceTime?
1: We never FaceTime.
3: Hey, shout out.
1: You guys are trying to cause problems.
2: No, but he's saying it right now.
3: Yeah, I mean.
4: He said he never caps.
3: I know what it is.
1: We do not FaceTime.
3: Stop hiding us. Anyways, what were you going to say? What dumb you were going to say, Matt?

0: I feel like you should make your kids do things that they don't want to do because you never know what they're actually going to like. They don't know what they're going to like. Right. So well, it's cool good. To put them in different experiences, I think. Mm-hmm. And I feel like Serena agrees because that's what she's doing with her son. And what sport is it? He doesn't want to play, but you're making him?
1: Yes, flag football.
0: Okay.
1: He started kindergarten this year. And in the beginning of the year, he would play flag football at recess. And he'd come home so excited and just like want to talk about it. And then there was one day where his feelings were hurt because he said that he felt like the kids weren't letting him play. What I think happened is my son's IQ in baseball is, I mean, like, insane. He doesn't know other sports. And I think the kids he was playing with, like, actually knew, like, this sport.
2: Flag football.
1: Yes. And he has not played since that incident happened. And during the summer, we don't put him in baseball just because it's so hot. So I asked him, like, do you want to try something new? And he was like, well, maybe flag football. And so me and my husband were like, okay, let's do it. He started crying when we brought it up. He's like, no, I changed my mind. I don't want to do it. And we haven't signed him up, but I lied and said we already did. I'm like, well, it's too late. It's too late.
0: No, I think that's good because now if he cries and you let him out of it, now he'll know he can just cry and get his way out mm-hmm. of everything.
1: And I was like, and if you don't like it, you can stop. But I want him to, yeah, we'll try something new, but also, like, I want him to be confident to go try to play this sport again.
0: Nicasio, do you care?
3: I personally think you should just focus on one thing with your kid. Like, I hate to go back to it. Tiger Woods.
2: Oh, Tiger Woods.
3: His dad focused on one sport, and that was it.
0: They should have focused on driving school. driving a car. Car, not like not driving.
2: Oh, he can drive.
3: Oh, yeah, driving. Yeah, yeah, yeah.
0: Guys, I'm a sports head.
3: Let's go golf.
0: Let's take it to the phone, see what you think about it. Is Serena doing the wrong thing by forcing her kid to play flag football, or could this be good for him? We'll talk to Adriana and get her thoughts on it next.
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1: 101.
0: Okay, so if you're just tuning in, welcome to the show, man. I'm glad to have you here. Hey, it's Tino Gochino Radio. A lot of people have been reaching out like, yo, where's your dating podcast? You didn't drop the new episode. Guys, I had some divorce court stuff yesterday.
2: Oh, talk about it on there.
0: It took a lot out of me. But the new episode drops today. So
3: That's a podcast, a divorce podcast?
0: No. Okay, we're good. but yeah, so that'll be out today. New episode of Laugh and Love drops today, so just so you know. We're currently talking about our co-host Serena and the fact that she is basically forcing her son to play flag football.
1: I am.
0: He doesn't want to, but you want him to because why?
1: Because he had an interest in it before, and then he was kind of discouraged when he felt like kids didn't allow him to play, but I just think he didn't really understand the sport.
0: Let's talk to Adriana. Do you think Serena's in the wrong, or what's the vibe?
4: I don't think she's in the wrong. I'm in the same situation, too. My daughter wanted to do gymnastics, but she doesn't, you know, focus. She's everywhere. But honestly, I think it's fine that she puts her kid into a sport that he doesn't want to, because he will learn the obstacles of that type of sport, and then he'll be able to, you know, accomplish baseball or any type of sport that he wants to play in the near future. I just decided to put my daughter into pre-hip-hop because she can, you know, move around and get her little ADHD going around, you know?
0: Can we put Serena in that class?
2: Hello, B-boy?
4: I mean, I'll put myself in that class, too.
0: There you go.
5: Coming up next.
0: We are going to talk about... I guess it's a question, right? Or just something that you need to discuss by the third date when dating someone. And this is coming from a divorce attorney. I'm listening. Next.

0: Connecticut's number one hit music station, KC.
1: 101.
0: There is a divorce attorney that's basically saying there's a certain topic that needs to be brought up on your third date when you meet someone new. What is this topic that should be brought up on a third date, Serena?
2: It is prenups.
0: Yes!
2: And it's saying you're not obviously you're not going to sign any paperwork on the third date, but you want to start an honest conversation about money.
0: Do you believe in it?
2: Yes, and also it shows, though, because they're saying that you're depersonalizing the situation. And if you talk about, like, wanting kids, if you talk about, you know, all these important things, that you should be able to talk about, you know, prenups, and it kind of tell you how this person views hard conversations and, I guess, money.
0: That's my thing. Like, a day with me is going to be horrible, because as soon as we sit down, I'm like, hey, so listen, I don't like kids, right? And so immediately, that takes out most of the population, because they've all got them. And then it's like, and I don't want to have them. So, like leave that alone. And then, of course, now I've got to be like, look, and I'm divorced, so let me throw that out there. And, oh, yeah. And by the way, if I ever, probably never, but if I ever get married again, I want a prenup.
3: Yeah.
0: I'm going to be single forever.
3: That's glorious.
0: Serena said,
4: why is the word prenup such a triggering and sensitive word just to the woman?
0: I agree.
2: I think what women should understand, though, too, is that you can negotiate these prenups. It's not like you're not going to have anything. Because I do think if you've been with somebody for 20 years, yeah, you're entitled to something.
5: Here's my thing. Why are we saying just women need prenups? Like, men get prenups, too.
4: This yeah, but we don't trip about it when it's talked about.
2: The lawyers are also saying to view this as, like, an insurance policy. Like, you don't want to use insurance. Like, you hope you never have to, but it's there to protect you.
0: Exactly.
4: And I hate when, like, when women say, like, oh, you don't have anything, so why you want to get a prenup? You don't have anything.
5: Why are you shaming women?
4: Because this word is sensitive to women. It is. Sorry. I'm calling it out, and it's making you feel uncomfortable.
5: I think it's sensitive to anybody that gets hit with a prenup, because it's
4: not sensitive
5: to us.
2: You sound very emotional.
4: It's not as sensitive to us.
0: Matt's the most emotional out of this whole conversation, and it makes me wonder why.
5: But I understand how it could be hurtful for someone to hear that.
2: How it could be hurtful. That's why I think it's important to bring it up early.
0: The feelings aren't there yet.
5: Yeah, yes. I agree with that.
4: You're protecting your assets.
5: You have none.
0: You're protecting your ass.
4: Yeah. Well, that too.
5: He's got a big one of those.
0: All right, let's talk Instagram's new feature. I think it sucks.
2: I don't really understand
0: it. I turned it off. We'll talk about it next.

0: gorgeous.
1: Woo! Connecticut's number one hit music station, baby. KC
2: 101.
1: So Instagram has this new feature called Instance. I don't like it. I turned it off. It was in the way of my DMs. And it just bothered me.
3: Always in the way,
1: because that's where it was. So you would go to your instant messages and instant messages. Dude, I sound like an old man. You go to your direct messages, your DMs, and you'd see them like in the bottom right hand corner. Mm-hmm. And when you click it, it's just like little, almost like Snapchat in a sense, where it's little things that just disappear. But it was, people were posting stupid stuff and I just,
0: like, people don't know how to use it.
1: Yeah. And there was no real direction behind it. It's just kind of there. And I didn't see anything cool with it. There's an option if you go into your content creativity or whatever it is in your settings, and you could turn it off. And I got rid of it.
0: It just feels like Instagram's like that, you know, like person in the, I don't know, 40s or 50s that are still trying to be young.
1: Yeah.
0: It's like, just be you, Instagram.
1: I wish Instagram would just go back to what it used to be. You would see the people you followed.
3: Yep.
1: I don't see 90% of the people I actually follow. I don't see their stuff. It's, what I see on my timeline is suggested content.
3: Yeah, suggested.
1: Check this out. Check this out. Check this out. I don't want to check that out. I want to see who I follow, man.
0: Yeah, like, I wish there was, like, a healthy balance. Because, like, I do enjoy the algorithm sometimes. But sometimes I'm like, I want to see something different.
1: Yeah.
3: I like notes, though.
1: Notes are pretty cool, but a lot of people use notes for subliminals.
3: Subliminals. I saw your post the other day. You're like, why is people using this as subliminals?
1: Because it's just like, say what you want to say. What? Everyone, like, I feel like we're in the world where people love drama.
3: Yeah.
1: It's just, I mean, that's why reality TV is so big, like all the dating shows. For some reason, we love toxicity. And I think it's because we just like to see the other people going through stuff and it's not just us.
0: Mm-hmm. Yeah, that's also mean of us. But I do enjoy like trash TV.
1: Apparently, 74% of men and 64% of women reported that they barely did this last year. What do you think it is, Matt?
4: Took their wife out or their spouse on a date night.
1: Okay.
3: That's pretty precise. Mm-hmm.
1: I know. So he's not doing, clearly. We'll reveal the answer next.
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0: All right, y'all. 74% of men and 64% of women reported that they barely did this last year. What was this, Serena?
2: It was a little to no dates. And it says this is because of just like the dating app fatigue, rising standards, economic stress, and a broader retreat from in-person socializing as key drivers behind the decline.
0: So basically just single people chose to stay single and not entertain other people. I get it, man. I get it. Everything's so expensive right now. Like, I mean, so expensive. And people are just, ugh.
3: Yeah.
2: It just seems exhausting and draining.
3: Well, especially when you have to take care of the bill.
0: Well, that goes back to everything being expensive.
3: At this point, why can't like a date be 50-50? Like,
4: it
3: all
4: seems
3: around.
4: Like it's trending that way, though, with Gen Z.
0: Yeah, Gen Z was trying to do it. Gen Z, low-key, that's the... Gen Z is probably the best way to date because Gen Z doesn't want to have sex.
3: Yeah.
0: They want to half everything. Mm-hmm. You saw that the latest Gen Z trend is actually putting your phones down and just spending quality time together?
2: Well, that's a good trend.
4: That's amazing.
0: Yeah. So it's like maybe they've figured it out, right?
2: Maybe.
0: There's a decline in 16-year-olds going to get their driver's permits. They don't want to drive anymore.
2: I do believe that because I have friends who have teenagers and like they don't drive. And it's multiple of them.
4: Because of anxiety? The kids just don't want
2: to
4: do it?
2: Yeah, like they don't like care to. They're not really bugging.
0: Well, they just know that Uber's a thing. Yes. Like, well, I can just pay $7 and go here, go there. Because most of them aren't going like super far.
3: Or the scooters, like everything. Like
4: electric bikes.
3: Yeah, they got the e-bikes. Yeah, they got everything.
0: Maybe we've been talking all this stuff on Gen Z for the longest, but maybe they figured it out.
4: Wow.
2: But they also don't want to work.
3: Neither do you, Serena. You only have one job, and it's 2026. How do you only have one job in 2026?
2: That was a predictable statement. I already knew you were going to say that.
0: Oh, wow. Stop being so predictable.
3: Sorry.
0: Gen Z would never.
3: Yes, they would.
5: You guys are awesome. I love your show.
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0: Connecticut's number one hit music station, man. Let's get it. KC?
1: 101.
0: Let's play the game, baby. Are you smarter than Nicasio? Welcome to the show. It's Tino Cochino Radio. We want to make you a winner, man. Mm-hmm. All you got to do is listen carefully. We will give you a question. We will give you multiple choice answers. We set it up for you, man. You just got to slam dunk that thing.
2: Ooh. Oh, damn.
0: Your question today is what?
2: Before winning his very first Super Bowl championship, which NFL star took a two-hour nap in the locker room, waking up with just minutes to spare before taking the field? Is it A, Tom Brady, B, Peyton Manning, or C, Dak Prescott?
0: We have David on the line. He is ready to play. We will see if he's smarter than Nicasio or not. Next.

0: Super Bowl championship, which NFL star took a two-hour nap in the locker room, waking up with just minutes to spare before taking the field? Is it A, Tom Brady, B, Peyton Manning, or C, Dak Prescott?
1: Peyton Manning.
0: Ooh, no, it's not.
2: That's what I thought it was, too. All right, so we have two more options. It's all good.
0: A, Tom Brady, or C, Dak Prescott?
1: A, Tom Brady. Prescott never played.
2: The GOAT! Do you consider Tom the GOAT, or who would your GOAT be?
0: Good question.
1: You know, I mean, I'm from the Joe Montana era, although you can't sleep on seven championships, you know? Got to give him his due.
0: So you're old.
2: Don't listen to him.
1: You sniffed that out.
2: All right, don't hang on, man. We'll get your info. Hold on 1 second, okay?
1: All right.
2: Victoria Monet recently opened up about her experience dating women, and she said it's worse than dating men.
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2: It's finally not us. 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
0: You can apparently avoid divorce with the simple 2-2-2 rule. And that rule is what, Serena? Break it down for us.
2: Every 2 weeks, you go on a date night. No phones, no distractions, just you two.
0: Meanwhile, your kids are at home. We can't get out of the house! We can't get out of the house! Hey, lock them in.
2: And then every 2 months, you spend a weekend away together, even if it's simple, because couples need time away from routine.
3: The hell with it. Bring the divorce.
2: And then every 2 years, you take a real trip together to reconnect, reset, and remember each other.
0: Mm-hmm. I mean, this makes sense. You're almost making it mandatory to give each other time. Yes, versus letting it slip away and become solely about the kids. And then you kind of lose yourselves.
4: Yep.
2: Mm-hmm. Well, I feel like Jamaica, that was like a good trip for me and my husband because we don't really have date nights anymore because our two kids. It's just, it's harder with two kids now.
3: But do you think it's a little cringe that you have to do this to make it work? Like, isn't that eggshells?
4: How is it eggshells, though?
3: Because you have to do this. Like, it's in the back of your mind. And if you don't
4: but
3: do this...
4: But it's all fun things. A date night's fun, a weekend away, that's amazing.
3: Sometimes guys don't want to do that. They just want to sit on the couch and watch football.
4: You can do that too.
3: And bet on their betting app. They don't want
0: to
3: do that.
0: But you're talking about just things for guys. Like, what attention is he giving to the girl or to the relationship?
3: The 2-2-2 rule is strictly for the woman, not for the guy. Sorry.
2: Well, God forbid you make your girl happy.
3: I know, but that's like just worrying about this. This is always going to be in the back of your head that you have to do something to make it happy.
0: Give me a real answer. This is just, I'm going to cut Nicasio's mic off.
4: Oh, good.
0: This is just, I want a real answer from Serena and a real answer from Matt. No matter what you say, and no matter how you feel about Nicasio's point of view, he is in the longest relationship out of anyone in this room.
4: Cap.
0: Successful. Yours is longer than his?
4: Relationship?
0: He's been with his girl 15 years.
4: Yeah, I've been with mine 19.
0: I mean, barely.
2: And I've been with, but hold on, I've been with my husband for 12, so it's not like we haven't been together for a long time.
3: Okay, now throw the word happily in there.
0: Oh, okay.
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6: Yeah.
0: What are we spilling in tea time today, Serena?
2: Shakira just had a big legal win in her whole tax fraud case.
0: You
4: sound just like her.
0: We'll talk all about it next. Tea time.

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1: 101.
0: It's funny, I was just talking about this off the air. I didn't know we were going to talk about it on the air. And then Serena filled me in that today's tea time is all about Shakira and this $70 million lawsuit, which is nuts. Talk all about it. Tea time.
2: So this started like 8 years ago, but Spain was trying to get her for like tax fraud. And the court just ruled in her favor, saying that she only spent 160 days in Spain that year below the 183-day threshold required to pay taxes as a resident. And because of the ruling, Spain's tax authority has been ordered to repay her about $70 million, including interest from penalties and taxes she had already paid. And Shakira said that the 8-year legal battle took a serious toll on her health and family and insisted that there was never any fraud.
3: So let me guess, she's going to sue for that.
0: I wonder if you can. I bet you can sue for anything.
3: Yeah.
0: Battles suck, man. If you can stay out of court, stay out of court.
2: Well, they're saying, though, too, that it was embarrassing because it was all over the internet. Like, you know, she wasn't paying taxes.
0: Yeah it's almost like Lander. Defamation in a sense.
2: Uh-huh.
0: I don't know. That's nuts, man. Shout out to Shakira. She got paid.
3: Yep.
0: That is a win. Much deserved. Let's see. Talking about kind of the same thing. Contracts, right? Contracts are important. You got to read over them and make sure everything is, you know.
3: Fine print.
0: Exactly. there's a contract that has been given to an adult child living at home, and it has sparked a big debate. We'll talk about it with you next.
3: Baby alien?

0: Connecticut's number one hit music station, man. Let's get it. KC?
1: 101.
0: All right, let's talk about this contract that has been given to an adult child who is living at home, and it sparked a big debate. Break it down for us, Serena, please.
2: So the child is 20 years old.
0: I mean, is it really a child then?
2: Well, it's their child.
0: Okay.
2: Like, their adult child.
0: Got it.
2: So the agreement required that this child pay $200 a month in rent, cover her $100 phone bill, maintain a job, and continue searching for full-time work, help with chores, pet care, and keeping shared spaces clean.
0: What's the problem? You're living at home, you're helping out, you're getting, you're learning 18, responsibilities. Man. I mean, this is a win.
2: Well, I saw no problem with this, and I guess it's the aunt that's like, this is way too harsh, especially because she has ADHD, depression, and emotional maturity issues. But the internet, too, is like, no, like, she needs this.
0: My thing is, life is life. And sometimes life is going to be hard, man. And you have to adapt and figure that out. And the only way to do that is to actually live it. And if you're constantly sheltered and baby-proofed, you're not going to know how to get through anything on your own. You're already 20. Like, you can't imagine 10 years from now. That's not far. Like, you need to figure it out on your own.
2: My parents never charged me rent, but I mean, I think I started paying my cell phone bill as soon as I turned 18.
3: Ooh. Well, what's the difference between this kid and then the girls that are trying to date now? But it's they're like unicorns.
0: What you said? I didn't hear what she said. What Serena said?
4: There's like boys living at home.
3: Yeah, I know, but like unicorns.
5: I think there's more men living at home past 18 than women. Hot take.
0: I don't know, man.
2: And I don't think it's a big deal if you're still living with your parents, but like you should help out. Like you just can't bum it.
3: But you can't say that, but then if there's a girl that's getting treated like royalty at home and living for free underneath the guys, shouldn't she help out too?
2: Well, then you should have given her a contract, I guess. I don't know.
3: Oh, my God.
0: Serena's like, I don't care if you have valid points. Leave me alone. While we're talking dating, I have a dating podcast, and I'm excited about the new episode. We'll talk all about some Laugh at Love next.
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0: 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So stream it, check it out, and keep us with you wherever you go. Before we get out of here today, I got a question that I want to ask, and you don't have to respond immediately. Take a couple seconds to think about it, but this is the question. Do you feel if you're in a serious relationship, like 5+ years, and your partner cheats on them, do you feel that cheating back is good revenge and you could keep it moving?
2: No.
0: Or would you be done?
3: I wouldn't cheat back. Like,
2: you're in a Leo.
3: No, so I wouldn't cheat back. But my thing, it just depends, I guess, on like how the cheat was. Like, were we already having issues on relationship? Like, there's so many layers to this. And if you were like a habitual cheater, did I say that right?
0: Yeah.
3: Then I feel like I couldn't forgive that.
0: Mm-hmm.
3: Like, maybe if it was a one-time thing.
0: But no matter what, though, you're not going to cheat back.
3: You
0: wouldn't feel it. And you like if something happened, you're like, well, it's okay because you cheated first.
2: It's so now
0: you're
2: even.
3: No, because I feel like that's like an issue with that, like that person who cheated. Like you had the inner issue.
0: Nicasio, would you cheat back?
2: Oh, I'm getting my get back as soon as possible.
0: Oh, nice.
2: Yeah, and the thing is, it can be with anyone. Like, it can be like a pretty girl, ugly girl. Like, it doesn't matter for
0: dude,
2: me.
0: Dude, you just maybe. Need the you just need the get back.
2: Yes, and for sure, yeah.
0: And then you could stay with your partner and move forward?
2: Yeah, I could accept it.
0: Oh, interesting.
2: And even if it's like one time, like if she did it one time and I knew about it, I wouldn't even bring it up. I would just go do my dirt.
0: Oh, so you wouldn't throw it in her face like, no. Oh, I got you back. You're just, in your mind, you're like, look, I know you did it. Now I did it. Let's keep it moving.
2: So this is how you do it. So every time you find out that she does it for the second time, then you go back and get yours for the second time. So you just keep on going back and forth. And then once she hits the 10, the number 10, it's like a punch card. When she hits number 10, she gets super prizes.
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1: 101.
2: Okay, words that you have been pronouncing wrong your whole life. I mean, every single day, Matt is correcting our co-host Serena on something.
3: Oh my God.
1: But this is true.
2: Do you ever feel like when you're driving home after a long day of corrections, do you ever feel like, I'm smarter now? I learned something today.
1: No, because I feel like Matt does it in a rude way, and it just makes me upset.
3: A rude?
2: Me? I mean,
1: it's constructive criticism. You say it more kind of like condescending.
3: Yeah, and he's also done it. But I mean, in his defense, you stumbled on it.
2: That was a scary movie. Okay. Words you've been pronouncing wrong your whole life. Give us a few.
4: We all knew this one. Porsche is not Porsche. It's Porsche.
3: Yeah, but no one's saying it that way.
4: This one's going to piss you off, Tino. Confirmation that GIF is really JIF.
2: I saw that. The creator of it said it's JIF. That's stupid.
3: That is so dumb.
1: That is
3: dumb. There's peanut butter JIF.
2: Well, my favorite animal is a JIF-RAF then.
4: Worcestershire sauce.
2: That's how you say
3: that? Oh, no. I thought it was Worcestershire.
4: Oh, it is Worcestershire. You guys knew that?
1: Yeah, that's how we said it. How did you say it?
4: Worcestershire?
1: Oh, yeah, I don't say it that way.
4: Okay. And then bruschetta is not actually bruschetta.
3: It's bruschetta.
4: It's bruschetta.
3: Yeah.
4: You knew that?
3: Yes.
1: I didn't know that one.
2: Matt's the only uncultured swine.
4: I got 4 out of 5 and he's wrong.
3: And it's not Matt, it's mate.
2: Okay.
4: In Australia.
2: If you're trying to have a more positive life, right, the rule of three could help you. And we'll break it down for you next.

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1: 101.
0: All right, let's talk the rule of three. It's apparently the key to a more positive life. Serena's going to break this down for us. It's Tino Cochino Radio. What is the rule of three?
2: So anytime something is going wrong, you think of three things that are going right. So for example, if you get a flat tire, you can say, good thing I have a car. Good thing I have a spare tire. Good thing my phone is charged. And you're just helping yourself. Like, why are you laughing?
3: Because ain't no one thinking that when you're in that situation.
2: But that's what, like, that's why it's telling you you should think this way to change your perspective and maybe be more grateful about
0: everything.
2: Things
0: is supposed to be perspective,
2: yes.
0: Right?
2: Yes.
0: I feel like that's the toughest thing, though, man, to stay positive in a negative situation. Like, especially like that. Like, if you don't want to change the tire, you got to wait on AAA or your insurance or whoever to come figure that out. That
2: sucks. But
0: then
2: you could be like, well, good thing I have AAA.
3: I don't know, man. When you're bending down to change a tire, that you feel your knees pop. So then right there, boom, it was already excused. Like, oh, man, I'm getting old. And then you realize you don't have that much gas in the car. It's like, man.
0: So you're doing the three, but all the negatives.
3: Yes.
0: Another three to make the situation worse.
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0: Okay. 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
1: 101.
2: Serena, talk to me about this man that proposed with 100 pounds of gravel. Why would he do such a thing?
3: So it's 100 pounds. So in this gravel, you have a chance to find sapphires. It's from a mine in Montana. And yeah, so he proposed with this gravel. And
2: Molly Montana?
3: And all the family, I guess they sorted through it and they found 43 gem quality stones, and one of them was even 4 carats. And people are divided online saying like, oh, this is romantic, and others are like, you know, absolutely not.
2: Yeah.
3: But I think if you're into it, I think that's like, it is cool.
2: I mean, like, he, I would assume if he's marrying her, he, or wants to marry her, he knows her, knows what she would like and not like. So she probably thought this was super original and unique.
3: Yeah, she probably doesn't like diamonds if that's like what you're going for. And then sapphires are one of my favorite gems.
4: If your husband proposed to you with a gravel, you would not like that.
5: Like a wheelbarrow full of gravel.
3: That's like, not my thing, though. I'd be like, yeah. I mean, I would still say yes. I wouldn't hate on it.
2: Yeah, pick your stone.
3: But I wouldn't hate on it if that's how he proposed. But I'm saying, like, if he asked me, would you like me to propose that way? I'd probably be like, no.
2: Well,
3: but
2: he's
3: if
2: not
3: he
2: gonna
3: did
2: ask
3: it that
2: you.
3: Way, then, yeah.
2: Did you have a dream proposal?
3: The only things that I wanted, because I didn't even tell him my ring. Like, my only two things were, yes, I wanted our families to be around, and I wanted it to be a surprise. Like, I wanted to have no idea.
2: But I've always wondered, when people want their family around, what is it that makes, why not have that moment as a special moment between you and the partner and then reveal to the family? What is it that makes you want the family around for that? Genuinely asking.
3: I don't know. I just think we're both close to our families, and I want to share that, you know, that special moment with our families. And even going back to my proposal, like, I thought it was beautiful. Like, well, my parents were crying. Like, my brother was crying, and he even gave me a hug and gave me, like, you know, it was like a nice little, talk.
4: But it didn't bother you that you looked up and there was power lines with shoes hanging from it? Like,
3: that was not how it went down. Latino Cucino Radio.

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1: So, did you ever have one of those teachers that just connected with you in such a fantastic way that you wanted to reach out and find them later in life to say thank you? I know for a fact, favorite teacher of mine, that you saw something in me that other teachers didn't see. We had a bond. It was awesome. And you want to reach out to them years later to say thank you. And you just kind of assume, even though it's been years since you talked to this teacher that you had this bond with, they would remember you and be totally festive with it, and they would roll with it, and they make you feel good about where you are in life. This happened to Gandhi.
2: Yeah.
1: Tell them what happened.
2: Well,
3: oh no.
2: We talk about here all the time that if somebody has opened your eyes like that, reach out to them, give people their flowers while they're still alive. It's important, especially for teachers. You know, they maybe don't hear it often.
3: Yeah.
2: So I was thinking about one of mine, specifically my choir teacher from middle school, who really opened my eyes to a lot of things. And musical theater was one of them. He had us sing a song from Rent, which at that time was apparently very controversial for a lot of the parents. They didn't want us singing something from Rent because, oh my God, this gay musical. But he was like, no, this is a beautiful song. We're going to do it. It was awesome. And I got the bug at that moment when we did that song. I was like, I love musical theater. I made my parents take me to see Rent. From that point on, I just really enjoyed it and appreciated it. And when Danielle, you and I got to be on Broadway, even though it was like a very short moment, it was one of the best days of my life.
1: Wow.
2: And on that day, I thought about Mr. O'Neill. And I was like, I wonder if this would like mean anything to him or what's going on. But I waited for a while. I finally found him. I sent him a very long message about how he changed my life and he opened my eyes to musical theater and all of these great things have happened in my life. And thank you. It was about this long. I'm showing you guys in the room.
1: Wow.
2: Yeah.
1: A very long, long message. You really went back and recalled a lot of stuff that he did for you.
2: Yes, I did. And when he finally read it, he wrote back, thanks, I'm retired now. And that was it.
1: Done with you. Off you go.
2: I almost choked laughing. Wow. I was like, oh my God, I've been led astray by this stupid show to make me reach out to someone and say thank you.
1: That's
4: you
1: right.
4: You think he could have said at least a little something nice?
1: A little something. We always tell you on this show, reach out to people from your past and say thank you. Maybe you didn't say thank you enough when you were with them.
4: Damn.
1: And you went out of your way for Mr. O'Neill.
2: Damn it, Mr. O'Neill.
1: And thanks, I'm retired. Click.
4: Oh, my goodness.
2: I laughed so hard, and I was like, you know what? I don't even know what I was expecting. Like, maybe that's all. He really felt that. Thank you so much. I'm retired now. Okay, cool. I don't know. But I was like, this dumb show and this dumb advice.
1: I'm sorry. We do give bad advice, I guess. No. You know what? Maybe he touched and moved so many students that he was just tired of answering all of them.
2: Maybe.
1: I don't know.
2: That's very possible.
5: Maybe he just, his memory wasn't as good as it once was, and that he couldn't exactly remember you.
4: Yeah, but
2: I have no doubt he doesn't remember me.
4: He could have lied and just said, oh, wow, I'm so happy I made an impact. That's all he needed to say.
2: Yeah.
4: Something.
2: Yeah.
1: Or maybe Mr. O'Neill is just a little bitch.
2: I don't know. He was real cool. And I was like, this guy, whatever. I'm sure he's still cool.
1: I don't know. You know, something's kind of fishy here. If I was a teacher and I had you, Gandhi, as my student, I would remember you. You are not forgettable at all.
2: Well, thanks. I get, but maybe Mr. O'Neill wanted to forget.
1: I don't mean that in a good way.
2: I know.
5: Are you still in touch with any of your friends that also had him as a teacher?
2: Yeah.
5: Have them reach out and see if they get the same response.
1: Yes.
2: Oh. No, because if they don't, I'll be even more devastated. That'd be crazy.
4: Oh, my God.
2: He even posted once, because when I was looking for him, I finally found him, I looked through his page, and he posted, hey, if any of my former students are doing anything that has to do with performance or musical theater, please reach out and let me know. It means a lot to me. So I was like, oh, double banger. This is going to be great.
1: Mm-hmm.
2: Nope. No.
4: Oh, man.
1: I don't know. I can't think of any of my teachers I would want to reach out to. They're probably all dead anyway.
4: Oh, my goodness.
1: There is one I would send a note to, but now I'm afraid to. I'm afraid they're like, who?
2: Yeah.
1: Oh, bye. What? Scary.
6: I would like to reach out to Mrs. Barlum, my third grade teacher. I mean, I don't even know if she's still alive at this point, but she taught us humor and wit. She came along and she basically was the teacher that would play tricks on the class.
4: Aww.
6: It was okay to be boisterous. She didn't fault me for being loud, talkative, and the one in the class who's always trying to make a joke. And she actually commended us for that. And she helped us develop our personalities rather than the way some kids are introverted, you know? So I would like to send her a note and thank her for that.
4: That's nice.
1: You know what? That's a very good point, and you should. And maybe she'll give you more of a fun response than Gandhi received. But let's think about something you just triggered in me, Scary, in a good trigger way. How close are you now to the kid you were in high school?
4: Mm.
1: Are you still that same person, or have you blossomed, as they say, or changed?
6: I haven't.
1: I haven't either. I'm still the same guy I was in high school. I swear to God I am. What about you, Gandhi, Danielle?
2: I would like to think that I have blossomed a little bit. I think at my core, I'm pretty much the same, but I was an a-hole in high school, so I would like to think I'm not as
1: same.
2: Much. I know. Damn it, Duran. I opened the door on that one.
1: Yeah, pretty much.
2: Yeah.
1: What about you, Danielle? Are you the same Danielle you were?
4: I'm definitely the same in a lot of ways, but I'm hoping I'm a little bit more mature, but sometimes I wonder. I don't know. But I'm the same. Like I feel like I'm the same person.
1: Well, then here's one to think about. You probably can't answer it without giving it some serious thought. How are you different than you were in high school? I mean, what good and what bad have you become since high school? You know, I can think of a few things how I'm different as well.
2: What are they?
1: I'm not going to say them out loud.
2: Oh.
1: I mean, let me think them through. But I mean, it's an interesting exercise to see how you act now about certain situations versus how you would have acted then. And what happened to you in life that made you change your look on life?
2: Yeah.
1: You know?
2: Yeah.
1: Just something to think about.
2: I was definitely much more reactive to things than I am now. Now I think about them more. Still reactive, but I'll give it a few days at least before the reaction happens.
1: Right. Anyone else? Can you think of something?
4: I feel like I'm the same as Gandhi. Like, I used to be like, screaming used to be the way to get a point across.
1: Oh, yeah. We knew you then.
4: So, yeah. Well, you knew me at the tail end of it. Oh, yeah.
1: Wow. I'm still that way. I still react.
6: I haven't changed much, but I think I have a little bit more confidence than I did then, and I'm a little more sure of myself. Back then, I was just a high school nerd playing, you know, with the nerd herd in the hallway. We had our own little group of misfits. We were the land of misfit toys, but I think I've come a long way in that regard.
4: Are you still the land of the misfit toys?
6: I'm still. Nobody wants to play with Charlie in the box.
1: Oh, there you go. Aww. They're so scary.
4: Scary.
1: All right, giving you some stuff to think about today.
0: Elvis Duran.
4: Oh yeah.
0: And the morning show.
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2: Right into the phone tap with Garrett. What's it about?
3: All right, so Hunter wants to play a phone tap on his mom, Linda. Now, the family photo is coming up. All family members are coming in to take a one big group family photo. So Hunter thought, hey, let's play with mom and say that I'm getting a haircut right now, right before the big family photo.
4: Oh, no.
2: Oh, boy.
4: Oh, no.
2: Here we go. The phone tap from Garrett.
5: Hello.
6: Hey, Mom, what's up?
5: Getting some stuff together for the weekend.
6: I kind of ran into a problem. The haircut. I should be back in about an hour.
5: You went to get a haircut?
6: Yeah, but I was going to shave my head. You know, I just want to change.
5: Wait a minute.
6: I decided.
5: Hunter, wait a minute. How do you go for a haircut when we're having family photograph? What does your hair look like?
6: Well, I mean, he only did half of it is the thing, because...
5: What do you mean you did half of it?
6: Well, I really didn't have money. I thought it was sort of a... I thought they took credit cards, and I don't. So it was
5: like... You have got to be kidding me. You better get your hair fixed. You don't have money? You left the house again without money? What, you want me to siphon you money for a horrible haircut? For a family photo? Put the guy on.
6: Oh, what's the big deal? I mean, it's just a shaved head. I've always had short hair.
5: What's the big deal? How can you be so idiotic? This is a family photograph. We have people coming from everywhere. Listen to me. One thing at a time. I'm boiling right now. Put that barber on, and you better finish that haircut. And I'm getting you a wig. Mom, nothing.
6: Give me for a second.
7: What's up? We good?
6: Can you talk to my mom for a second?
7: Yo, who's this?
5: Hello?
7: Yo, who's
5: Hello?
7: This? Yo, who's this?
5: This is Linda. I am Hunter's mother.
7: Oh, first Linda, what's up? My name is Macklemore. Nice to meet you.
5: Yeah, listen.
7: Chill, and
5: like?
7: let me explain. Let me explain to you.
5: Let me explain to you. How do you do somebody's hair, and then you find out they don't have the money, and you're not going to finish? You better fix my son's hair. What does it look like right now?
7: Okay. Chill.
5: You saying to me?
7: I'm not going to cut his hair when he only has $20 in his pocket.
5: For the $20, not finish it? His stupidity is going to shame this family. Do you understand me?
7: That's big.
5: Shame.
7: That is big.
5: Yes, it is. I need you to please fix his hair. I'm getting in my car right now. I'm coming over.
7: All right, you got the money? You got the money?
5: Make him look like a human being.
7: You got the money?
5: I will bring the money, but right now, right now.
7: All right, chill. Like I said, chill.
5: No, put him back on the phone.
7: Yo, son, your mom's back on the phone.
5: I am driving down there with the rest of the cash. Stupid is your middle name. Your brain went to I'm going for a wig. I am not even joking you.
6: I'm not wearing a wig.
5: I'm getting in my car, and I'm coming down. You're disgusting. You're selfish.
7: Hey, Linda.
5: I told you to get off the phone. Get over
7: Linda,
5: there and fix his hair.
7: Linda, my name is Garrett from Elvis Duran and the Morning Show, and you just got phone tapped by your son.
5: You're joking. You're joking, son of a bitch. Wait a minute. I gave you life. Are you kidding me? Listen, I have news for you. I don't even want him in the photo after this.
6: Can I get a haircut?
5: I'm going to strangle you, you little...
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10: Interesting text this morning.
11: Oh.
10: I want to talk to Angela. Here she is. Hi, Angela.
12: Hi.
10: I'm so glad you're here. I got your text earlier. May I read it aloud so then we can discuss?
12: Sure.
10: Here we go. Here's what's on my mind this morning, now that you asked. Every day for the past couple of weeks, I've been thinking nonstop about freaky, hardcore sex.
11: Ooh.
10: I'm a middle-aged woman, but just been feeling a little on the freaky side lately.
11: Ooh.
13: Oh.
10: So I went on the air and I said, hey, text me and tell me what you're thinking about. And that's what Angela's thinking about. Let's talk about it, Angela. I loved your text.
12: First time I'd ever text in. But, yeah, that's what's been on my mind for the last few weeks. And I think that combination of stress at work and my adventure lifestyle, it just has been extra the last few weeks.
11: Ooh,
10: wow. Well, okay. That's not a problem, though. Are you enjoying thinking about freaky sex? Or is it getting in your way of getting things done?
12: No, it doesn't get in the way, but it's pretty exciting to think about where it could lead, I guess, depending on how far.
13: Do you have somebody to have this freaky sex with?
12: I'm sorry, what?
13: Do you have somebody that you can have this freaky sex with?
12: Oh, well, yeah, but talking about it, I guess, with people versus doing it, yeah, you never know what other people are into, so.
13: Okay. Girl, do it.
12: And
10: God, I said, you need a.
12: And this is something that you don't really just go around saying, "Hey, like, chain me up, whip me, and you know, pull my hair."
10: Well, okay.
13: Oh, there are websites for that, actually.
10: You know what? There's websites for that, but yeah. Maybe, do you have a friend who's probably in the same spot, and you can just help each other out?
12: Oh yeah,
10: good.
12: Probably so. But it's always been there. It's always, even in my 20s, it was like wanting to get out.
10: Okay, well, look.
12: Now that I'm 45, it's like, okay.
10: Oh, wow. See, well, hold on a second. 45, some would say you're like at the peak of your sexual.
13: Yeah, you're hitting it.
10: Your sexual times in life. Listen,
12: I guess so, yeah.
10: Angela, best of luck to you. Thanks for opening up this box for us, so to speak.
13: Hey.
10: And we hope you have the best day ever. And you take care, okay?
12: Thank you.
10: Okay.
12: Thank you.
14: I have a question for everybody here in the room.
13: Okay.
11: Oh, God.
10: What's your question?
14: How often do you think about sex?
10: A lot.
14: How often?
13: Oh.
14: I'm probably once an hour.
13: Really?
14: At least once an hour. At least.
13: I don't think
14: especially during the morning show.
10: About sex itself or just something sexual?
14: sex itself. I think about having like, sex at least once an hour.
13: Oh.
10: Like mounting?
14: Yeah.
10: And plunging?
14: Yeah. All of the above. I think about it regularly.
13: So during our show, during our working show, four times during the time we're sitting in here together, you are thinking about banging it out.
14: Minimum.
2: I'm moving over.
14: Minimum.
13: All right.
2: I'm moving over to the other side of the room.
13: Do you think about it with a person or just, no, I need it right now?
14: Yes.
13: Who is it?
14: Do you really want me to say?
13: Yeah.
14: Boy, I cannot go on Instagram without Sydney Sweeney popping up. I'm sorry.
10: Yeah.
13: Okay. Oh,
10: boom. So people who you'll never have sex with.
14: Exactly. Wait. There's a chance.
10: No, there's not.
2: Wait a minute. There might be a chance because we have had people that have worked here in the past that have hooked up with celebrities. So Nate's a good looking guy.
14: Thank you.
2: When people have come in here, they have given him the eye. Mm-hmm. So I'm not going to... That could happen.
10: Okay, just to move on in the conversation. Oh, okay, it could happen. Now, about the rest of us in the room.
14: Yeah.
10: So I think about things that are sexual a lot, but no, I don't think about sex with a person a lot.
14: Really? Okay, yeah. So example.
10: Well, no, I'll see someone walk by, and I'll go, oh, wow, okay. You know, but I'm not thinking about having sex with them. I'm thinking about there's something sexual about that person. So all I'm saying is there is... a sexual thought in my mind a lot, but it's not like about a particular person going at it.
13: Mm.
10: So does that count?
13: Yeah.
14: Yes, that does count.
10: What about you, Gandhi?
13: If I know that I'm in a position to be getting some, I think about it a lot. But it's very easy to just shut it off when I'm here at work with all of you.
2: Yeah.
10: I'll tell you, if I'm over-sexed in my mind,
13: yeah,
10: I can go to this one spot in life and it makes me stop thinking about sex.
13: Oh.
10: Scary. Well, first of all, thank you, by the way. Nice segue. First of all, to piggyback off what Nate was saying, Sydney Sweeney did an insane lingerie shoot recently.
14: Yeah.
10: And I saw it. I know what he's talking about.
2: That sound perfect for him?
10: However, I've admitted before on this show that occasionally I do think of every single one of you in sexual acts with your respective partners. With your partners.
13: Who do you think of the most?
10: Recently?
13: Yeah.
10: Yes. Who?
13: Who?
10: Gandhi.
13: Oh. Yeah.
10: You think of Gandhi and Brandon? Recently.
13: Oh,
10: yes.
13: Good.
10: And I don't know why.
13: Is it a good vision?
10: It's a great vision.
13: It's a good vision.
10: I want to let you all know.
3: Wait, is she like pegging him?
2: Oh my
10: God. I've thought of all of you. But now this morning, I found out a little note about Scotty. All morning, I've been obsessing about what Scotty and Megan look like.
13: Oh, his
10: girlfriend.
13: Yeah.
3: And so, Scotty eats a banana.
13: Oh.
3: You're eating a banana while we talk about this?
6: Something intrigued me.
13: He did it on purpose.
2: I think he thinks about sex more than anybody right now.
10: I think so, too.
2: And the reason is because he's getting it nonstop.
6: And you know what? That's why I don't think about it all the time.
3: Because he talks about it, and this is my point.
13: Oh.
3: Just because someone talks about it a lot doesn't mean they're thinking about it that much. I bet there's a lot of people in our world who think about it all the time, and you'd never, ever know they were thinking about it.
13: Yeah. I'm not sure if I want to know that.
10: Abby in the back.
13: No, Abby never. I feel like Abby is...
3: Abby in the back. What is that supposed to mean?
2: Do not tarnish Abby, please.
3: Oh, she's working in the back.
10: Yes, she's
3: in the back office.
13: Yeah. Oh, Diamond has turned a corner. She says she is now asexual. Just zero interest whatsoever. She doesn't want it.
3: Is this true, Diamond? You're just asexual?
7: Yeah, I don't like it. No, I'm kidding. I mean, I guess I haven't had sex in a while. It's not like something that I like think about all day long.
3: Oh, you don't? Because it seems like everyone else in this room does.
7: Well, you know,
3: we haven't gone to Danielle about this.
2: No,
3: yet.
2: I'm with Gandhi, though. If I know I'm going to have a chance and Sheldon and I are going to, then I'll think about it.
13: Yeah.
2: But I can turn it off, too. But I feel like I think of sexual stuff all the time. And it's not because of me. It's because of all of you and Froggy and everybody who's got dirty minds and brings up all this crap.
7: I think I'm more intrigued by Danielle's sex life than my own. I ask her about this all the time.
2: She's constantly asking you.
3: You're like scary. You think about others.
7: No.
3: Others,
7: no. I don't want to be in any category that scares them. I want to know how much Danielle's getting it popping with that man of hers. I'm like, wow.
3: You really do ask that?
7: Yeah. Should I think about you? What's going on?
13: Hey.
3: You looked at my crotch when you said that.
2: He has to sit down now, Diamond.
3: Just sit down.
14: You know, okay. This might bother you.
3: This is going to bother us.
13: Terrible.
15: So yeah. Skiri said he thinks about each of us having sex with our respective mates.
3: Yes.
13: Yeah.
15: Picture him right now.
13: No. Oh, wait.
15: Just in your head.
3: No. He said he does.
13: This is uncomfortable for me.
15: I'm picturing him with his girlfriend.
3: Oh. Okay, wait a second. You're getting uncomfortable. How do you think we feel when you say that about us?
14: I'm picturing the bed breaking.
3: Oh, my God.
13: I'm picturing Robin going, help.
3: Have you ever broken the bed?
16: My bread has broken before.
3: Your bread?
16: My bed is broken. My bed, I had to buy a new bed because it broke. But that was because I was
3: it was a bunk bed from your childhood.
13: Okay. We shut off Scotty's mic because he's gonna.
3: Scotty, what's going on, man?
14: No, I'm sorry. Gandhi doesn't like when I make fun of Skiri. It's all in good fun. I love Skiri.
3: Because his bed broke.
16: I don't like you guys thinking of me.
3: Well, then we don't like you thinking of us. Have you thought about me and Alex having sex?
16: Of course.
3: Oh, my God.
13: Whoa.
16: In the beginning.
3: Tell me what we did. I'm dying to know.
13: In the beginning.
3: Was it good?
16: But these are all good, positive thoughts. You know, these are great. You know, they're fine.
3: We're thinking about you and Robin having sex. It's not positive thoughts.
16: I feel violated.
3: Okay. Then how do you think we feel?
16: That's right. Okay. Turn
2: I've
16: about
2: never thought of you and Robin having sex. No, thank you.
3: All of us.
16: No!
3: Let's at the same time think about Skiri and Robin having sex.
2: Okay,
3: go.
2: Okay.
13: Honestly, Robin naked is a good sight.
2: Yeah.
13: I'm into it.
3: Oh, here comes Skiri. Oh, never mind.
15: I'm imagining fourth quarter Skiri.
13: Okay.
15: And
13: Robin. Yeah.
3: Okay. So you got to tell people what that means.
15: So fourth quarter Skiri was when he was at his heaviest traditionally, and I kind of just imagined him laying there. Is that what happened?
13: Jabba the Hutt?
16: No.
3: Do you use like a pulley on the ceiling?
16: No.
2: I would rather think of first quarter Skiri after he's lost all the weight.
13: First quarter Skiri.
2: That's better.
13: Do you know what is stuck in my head right now? This is gonna make Danielle freak out. How Skiri does that thing with his tongue and he's like,
17: no.
13: I'm a giver. That's what I'm picturing.
3: Okay, so how do we end this? We have to end this at some point.
13: Oh my God, just kill it.
3: Can we end this?
13: Just kill it. Poor Skiri.
3: We love you, Skiri.
16: I love you too.
3: Go get in your harness.
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13: Today we've got Olivia Rodrigo in about a couple hours, Miles Smith, love them both, on our show. What did we do to deserve this day? I love it.
14: Yeah.
13: Good morning, Gandhi. How you doing?
14: Good morning. I'm doing well. Thank you.
13: Yeah. What about you, Danielle? Good morning.
14: I am good. Thank you.
13: Buenos dias, Senor Nate.
15: Buenos dias, Elvis Duran.
13: Look at you, Froggy. Good morning, Froggy.
16: Good morning.
13: Hello, Scary.
18: Hello.
13: There's Scotty B in Master Control. Hi, Scotty.
19: Hi, good morning.
13: Diamond's over there. Diamond.
20: Good morning.
13: There she is. She loves it when I cackle every morning. I saw Garrett. You know, everyone's running around getting the show going. Deanna's ready to make us look good. Good luck. Hey, I don't know. We need something summery as we're about to kick off the first official weekend of summer, but not yet. Okay. All right, this could work. All right, turn it up really loud.

0: he's letting the music take him away.
1: It's got a beat.
0: And there you go. There's your sound. You're a good American.
2: Thank you. Guy.
0: Oh, our friends at New York against the New York Alliance Against Insurance Fraud. I love this. Every year, they make insurance fraud fun. I don't know how they do it, but insurance fraud is a very serious thing because we all pay for it. When people cheat the insurance companies, we pay for it. So let me do the truth or fraud that is up at our website, Z100.com. Let's see if you can pull Diamond up. Let's see if you can spot the false fact about our cast. Diamond.
3: Hi.
0: Okay, one of these statements about Diamond is not true. It's fraud. Diamond says she's been to Beyonce concerts 10 times. She's been to 10 Beyonce concerts. Mm-hmm. She loves the color pink. Or she was featured in the news when she was 8 years old. Which one is not true?
3: Hmm. Are we all supposed to guess this?
0: Just one person. If someone could just give me an answer so I can move on.
3: I think the first, I don't think 10 Beyonce concerts.
4: Yeah, that's what I think too.
0: Beyonce.
1: I don't think she loves the color pink.
3: No, she loves pink.
0: And she's but maybe on the news when she was 8 years old.
4: Yeah, she was.
0: Diamond, which one is fraud?
5: The fraud is I haven't seen Beyonce 10 times. I saw her 7 times.
0: Oh, my God. And you love pink. But why were you on the news when you were 8 years old?
5: Because I was a jitterbug kid and we were featured on the news.
0: Okay.
5: It was very hot. Okay.
0: Insurance fraud is a lot more serious than that. But, I mean, it drives up the cost for all of us. It adds hundreds of dollars a year. And New Yorkers, we pay for it. It's basically a hidden fraud tax. 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There you go. If you want to play, you can actually win money on this thing, right? I think so, right? Nate?
6: Bucks.
0: Yes.
6: Awesome.
0: Mm-hmm. How much?
6: I think $1,000.
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22: A phone tap on his girlfriend, Katie. Jake's been at home. He's been out of a job. So he's kind of been going stir crazy, just sitting around the house while he looks for a job. So he thought, why not phone tap his girlfriend, Katie, saying, you know, letting her know how he's been keeping busy.
24: And I'm sure she's probably impatient with him not working.
22: That and the fact that what he's about to tell her, what he's been doing.
24: All right, we'll see. I'm assuming some stuff here. Let's just listen to it. All right, Garrett went in to get a phone tap. Let's see what happens.
30: Hey, how's your day?
31: It's fine. How are you?
30: Pretty good. There's a little problem. That your cocktail dress, I shrank pretty bad.
31: My cocktail dress? What do you mean you shrank it a little bit?
30: Like it went from a size that would fit you to a size that would only fit like a five-year-old.
31: What?
30: Yeah.
31: Jake, I'll have to wear that dress tomorrow.
30: Yeah, well, you're not going to be able to. Because I shrank.
31: Is it dry already?
30: Yeah,
31: did you put it in the dryer?
30: No, I dried it over the fire because I thought it would pick up a nice wood smell.
31: Oh my god!
30: Yeah,
31: why were you doing laundry?
30: Well,
31: I never do laundry.
30: I know why I do laundry
31: because you don't know how to do laundry.
30: Well, I thought I would just throw it in with my other dirty clothes that had paint all over them.
31: Why was there paint on your clothes?
30: Well, I mean, as we talked about, I wanted to repaint the kitchen, so I thought I would just get a head start.
31: What?
30: So I started painting the cabinets and the ceiling.
31: You painted the cabinets and the ceiling of the kitchen?
30: I mean, most of the ceiling. I got some of the paint on the floor, and then I tracked it around the house a little bit.
31: What color did you paint it?
30: Well, maroon for the ceiling, and then puce for the cabinets.
31: Jake,
30: and I thought,
31: why would you do that without talking to me first?
30: Well,
31: Why would you paint our kitchen without talking to me first? We didn't even agree on a color.
30: Yeah, we can always just repaint it.
31: This is the type of thing you need to talk to me about before you do in our apartment. Maroon on the ceiling?
30: It's very soothing.
31: Why are you painting the cabinets and the ceiling in our apartment? Why are you doing laundry? And why are you putting my dress in with your painty clothes? You knew I had to wear that dress tomorrow. What the f*** is your problem? You need to get out of the house and start doing something, Jake. Stop doing things inside the house. I don't have time for this.
30: What are the
31: you can't make a decision like that without talking to me.
30: I thought that, you know, if I make a small decision, it will lead to a bigger decision.
31: A bigger decision like getting a job? Or were you ever going to decide about that? Because that's something you could be doing during this time instead of painting the ceiling and washing my cocktail dress.
30: Oh, hold on, baby. The dryer's coming off the wall a little bit. It looks like I shouldn't put all those tennis shoes in with our bed sheets.
31: Jake! Stop doing things. Stop doing things around the house. Just turn everything off and walk out of the house and go apply for a job. I'm so sick of this. You need to get out of the house. Stop touching my things. I can't believe you did this. You need to take care of this before I get home. You need to take care of this. I am not coming home to this. You need to fix the wall. And you need to give me money for a new cocktail dress because I need it for tomorrow. I can't deal with you just sitting around the apartment doing nothing all day.
30: I did something today. I mean, you should give me some credit. I mean, maybe a cocktail.
31: Credit? What did you do today? You shrunk my cocktail dress. What else did you do today? What did you do that was at all helpful to my life? I can't sit here and talk to you about what you f***ed up in our apartment while I have to work. Do you understand? You need to get out of the house and go apply for a job.
30: Yeah, that didn't get a whole lot of time for a nap, though,
31: Hey! Why would you take a nap? You slept until 10, you sleep until noon half the time.
30: Well, if you were me, like, what would your priority list be? What would you try and tackle first?
31: What are you talking about, Jake? I'm not your decision maker. Make the decision yourself. Figure it out.
30: Am I on the right track there?
31: Fix these problems. I'm serious. You are causing me so much stress.
22: Hey, Katie.
31: Who the f*** is this? Jake, are you having a f***ing party?
22: No parties. Actually, you just got phone tapped.
31: What?
30: Jake, sorry, baby.
31: Jake, how do you have time to phone tap me, but you don't have a job? I don't get it. I can't believe you. So my dress
30: sorry,
31: is okay?
30: No, I had a second interview today. It went really well, and I thought on my way home that I put this
31: And you
30: together.
31: Didn't shrink my dress?
30: No, everything's fine.
31: Oh, thank God. I gotta go.
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0: 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And this robot is rolling in negative 88 degrees Fahrenheit.
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26: You think a ticket for not wearing your seatbelt is the worst that could happen? 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Suddenly, a ticket doesn't seem so bad. 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
27: I have

0: And for adults with type 2 diabetes and known heart disease, Jardiance can lower the risk of cardiovascular death too. 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Both may be fatal. 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
0: 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Coming up again right around 10:20 in Somber right now. Good morning.

after banger like that one all weekend long for Feel Good Weekend, beginning tomorrow, right at noon, and all the way through the end of Monday. 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

0: got a wild amount of winning going on all day long. On the way, right around 10:50, I want to get you in for Khalid. He'll be in Bridgeport. 11:50, we'll get you in for Niall Horan. 12:50, we'll get you in for Kid Cudi. And 1:50, we'll get you in for Adam Lambert. All about the winning all day long. KC 101 in Salina right now.
1: Took you like a shot. Thought that I could chase you with a cold evening. Let a couple years water down how I'm feeling about you.

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I'm Adam. We are going to play Will Getting Jiggy With It. Preview of the Feel Good Weekend kicking off tomorrow, right around noon, right after Sabrina. KC 101. Good morning.

0: Will right there on KC101 TBT. I'm Adam. Hope you are having a great Thursday morning. Going into Memorial Day weekend, the weather is going to be terrible all weekend long. I actually can't believe how bad it'll end up being, but we don't got to talk about that. We're doing the feel-good weekend beginning again tomorrow at noon. In the meantime, we got money for you to win.
1: That's actually insane. I can't believe it.
0: Anthony.
1: Thank you so much.
0: Won a grand. Got pumped up. Join him and win right now. The keyword coin, C-O-I-N. 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Again, that keyword coin right now. 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

0: 11 o'clock in the morning, I'm Adam, and Sarah won a grand. She got pumped up winning that money.
1: I'm sorry, I have to
0: go. Join her and win a grand. Money on the 20s. On the way for you at 11:20 a.m. Good luck.

Lit right there on KC101. All weekend long, we are doing a feel-good weekend beginning tomorrow, right around noon. All your favorite NSYNC, all your favorite Britney, all of it all weekend long. And the weather may be really, really bad all weekend, but we are going to be keeping the vibe up. KC101, Forever Young, right now.

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Niall Horan, I want to get you in to go and check him out in Hartford coming up in April, and we'll do it right around 11:50 a.m. KC 101 in Bieber right now.

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3: So Drake may be on the verge of a major Billboard first. According to early projections, his new albums, three of them, which dropped at the same time, are expected to take the top three spots on the Billboard 200. If the numbers hold, he would become the first artist to occupy the chart's entire top three at once. How amazing would that be for him? So cool. Let's see. Harry Styles is working out the kinks after last weekend's opening night of the Together Together tour in Amsterdam. Several fans on the floor complained that they had been sold seats with obstructed views. His official Instagram account posted, "We've heard concerns from fans regarding some obstructions. We are working on making adjustments to improve visibility." Now, I think one of those obstructions is like where he walks and stuff, so they have to figure it out. And you know that he has, let's see, some more dates in Amsterdam, then 12 nights at London's Wembley. Then he will be at the Garden in New York City for a total of 30 shows. Crazy. And we are saying goodbye to Stephen Colbert. Tonight is the series finale of The Late Show with Stephen Colbert. It will be a little bit of an extended episode. And yeah, he's going to have a lot of guests on. I'm just wrapping things up. So we are saying goodbye to a legend. That's my Danielle Report. I hope you have a great day. See you tomorrow with Elvis Duran in the Morning Show.

You are going to be hearing banger after banger after banger like that on our Feel Good Weekend all weekend long, beginning again tomorrow right around noon. KC 101 in Ordinary right now. They say

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What are we doing, man? What are we doing? KC 101, Harry, right now.

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we have got a ton of winning going on all day long. I want to get you in for Adam Lambert. He'll be at Mohegan Sun in November. And another shot for you to win is on the way, coming up right around 1:50 p.m., 1:50, and we'll hook you up. KC 101 in Mutt right now.

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1: 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Thank you so much.
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He's your favorite member of One Direction. He is Niall Horan, and he's coming to Connecticut. 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

You are not alone if you've experienced this type of workplace drama. Apparently, it's very common to experience this. I'll tell you what it is. Maybe you're dealing with it today. It's next. Two songs. KC 101.

0: Emily, do you ever deal with workplace drama?
1: No, because I'm a nanny. So the only drama I have to deal with is when they get the wrong colored cup.
0: No, I want red. No, I want red. Apparently, workplace drama is very common, and there's a growing common specific type of workplace drama. It is called scorekeeping. This is when somebody takes credit for something that you've done, and they get rewarded for it. Does that ever happen to you? And you're like, wait, that was my idea. They just stole it. I want a raise. It's KC 101. Brady back with music from Alex Warren and Zara Larsson next.
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One high school student was trying to get Bruno Mars's attention and have him show up at their graduation. Of course, Bruno Mars is a little busy, you know, on the tour thing, but Bruno found out and he sent them an ice cream truck. So they guys have some delicious ice cream.

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0: Do you enjoy cleaning your house, doing chores? Katie's hanging out in Hamden today.
1: I actually do. I actually clean a lot, but I also have a 2-year-old, so I think that's probably why, because it drives me crazy with a dirty home.
0: It's out of necessity that you must clean, or else.
1: Yeah, or else you're stepping on Legos, monster trucks,
0: ouch,
1: little cars, something.
0: Yeah. No fun doing that, especially the Legos part. Apparently, you can burn like crazy calories just cleaning. How about this? Vacuuming, 120 calories. Mopping, another 100. Scrubbing and deep cleaning, that's like 200. That's like hardcore workout right there. Who knew? It's KC101. Turn us up while you clean with the iHeartRadio app. Make us your number one preset. Olivia Dean is coming up next.
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A lot of people have a hard time deciphering if those texts coming in are scam or not. 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

0: Do you ever get text scams sent to your phone? Megan's in North Haven today.
1: Kind of, yeah.
2: And annoying. It's annoying. Stop. Why do they have our numbers? Right. Here's the three words you know it's a scam. You ready? When they say,
1: yes.
2: Would you kindly? If you have the other word kindly in that text, it's a scam.
1: Perfect. Good to know.
2: Good to know.
1: It's too nice.
2: It's
1: I don't
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2: It's Nobody, nice. 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Nobody says kind. No Who says kindly?
1: Nice. No.
2: Oh. Kind. We used to be kind like 20 years ago. Not anymore.
1: Yeah, no, I don't. Not anymore. No.
0: Watch out. 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
3: Hello?
4: Hey, how's your day?
3: It's fine. How are you?
4: Pretty good. There's a little problem. Well, your cocktail dress, I shrank pretty bad.
3: My cocktail dress? What do you mean you shrank it a little bit?
4: Like, it went from a size that would fit you to a size that would only fit, like, a five-year-old.
3: What?
4: Yeah.
3: Jake, I'll have to wear that dress tomorrow.
4: Yeah, well, you're not going to be able to. Because I shrank.
3: Is it dry already?
4: Yeah,
3: did you put it in the dryer?
4: No, I dried it over the fire because I thought it would pick up a nice wood smell.
3: Oh, my God.
4: Yeah.
3: Why are you doing laundry?
4: Well,
3: You never do laundry.
4: I do laundry,
3: because you don't know how to do laundry.
4: Well, I thought I would just throw it in with my other dirty clothes that had paint all over them.
3: Why was there paint on your clothes?
4: Well, I mean, as we talked about, I wanted to repaint the kitchen, so I thought I would just get a head start.
3: What?
4: So I started painting the cabinets and the ceiling.
3: You painted the cabinets and the ceiling of the kitchen?
4: I mean, most of the ceiling. I got some of the paint on the floor, and then I tracked it around the house a little bit.
3: What color did you paint it?
4: Well, maroon for the ceiling, and then puce for the cabinets.
3: Jake,
4: and I thought,
3: why would you do that without talking to me first?
4: Well,
3: why would you paint our kitchen without talking to me first? We didn't even agree on a color.
4: Yeah, well, we can always just repaint it. You know,
3: this is the type of thing you need to talk to me about before you do in our apartment. Maroon on the ceiling?
4: It's very soothing.
3: Why the f*** are you painting the cabinets and the ceiling in our apartment? Why are you doing laundry? And why are you putting my dress in with your painty clothes? You knew I had to wear that dress tomorrow. What the f*** is your problem? You need to get out of the house and start doing something, Jake. Stop doing things inside the house. I don't have time for this. You can't make a decision like that without talking to me.
4: I thought that, you know, if I make a small decision, it will lead to a bigger decision.
3: A bigger decision like getting a job? Were you ever going to decide about that? Because that's something you could be doing during this time instead of painting the ceiling and washing my cocktail dress.
4: Oh, hold on, baby. The dryer's coming off the wall a little bit. It looks like I shouldn't put all those tennis shoes in with our bed sheets.
3: Jake! Stop doing things. Stop doing things around the house. Just turn everything off and walk out of the house and go apply for a job. I'm so sick of this. You need to get out of the house. Stop touching my things. I can't believe you did this. You need to take care of this before I get home. You need to take care of this. I am not coming home to this. You need to fix the wall. And you need to give me money for a new cocktail dress because I need it for tomorrow. I can't deal with you just sitting around the apartment doing anything all day.
4: I mean, I did something today. I mean, you should give me some credit. I mean, maybe a
3: credit?
4: Fire me.
3: What did you do today? You shrunk my cocktail dress. What else did you do today? What did you do that was at all helpful to my life? I can't sit here and talk to you about what you f***ed up in our apartment while I have to work. Do you understand? You need to get out of the house and go apply for a job.
4: Yeah, that didn't get a lot of time for a nap, though.
3: Hey! Why would you take a nap? You slept until 10. You sleep until noon half the time.
4: Well, if you were me, like, what would your priority list be? What would you try and tackle first?
3: Talking about, Jake. I'm not your decision maker. Make the decision yourself. Figure it out.
4: Am I on the right track there?
3: Fix these problems. I'm serious. You are causing me so much stress.
5: Hey, Katie.
3: Who the f*** is this? Jake, are you having a f***ing party?
5: No parties. Actually, you just got phone tapped.
3: What?
4: Jake, sorry, baby.
3: Jake, how do you have time to phone tap me, but you don't have a job? I don't get it. I can't believe you. So my dress is okay?
4: No, I had a second interview today. It went really well, and I thought on my way home that I put this together.
3: And you didn't shrink my dress?
4: No, everything's fine.
3: Oh, thank God.

Shout out to Bobby Flay reopening his burger restaurant at Mohegan Sun, cutting the ribbon, doing that whole thing. So, yeah, if you want a burger, how about Bobby's Burgers by Bobby Flay? It is KC.

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just say you happen to be here tomorrow at around 12:50. Then you could be winning Kid Cudi tickets. That's what Adam's got for you on a Friday tomorrow right here. KC 101, Alex Warren now.

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0: real question time for Hillary today in Guilford. 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
1: No. Not at all.
0: I'm just reading. This said there's a study that says male sweat brightens women's mood and raises their hormone levels.
1: Ew, I've seen that. Like, supposedly if you, like, blindfold yourself, you can, like, be attracted to different guys based on their sweat. I think they did something like that on, like, The Bachelor or Bachelorette, but I'm not buying it.
0: Yeah, I'm good. I'm like...

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What's up? It's Kayla on Connecticut's number one music station. All right, coming up this hour, I got music by Gracie Abrams, Olivia Dean on the way, BTS. And if there's anything you want to hear, just let me know by using that talkback mic on the iHeartRadio app, and I'll see what I can do for you.

Happy Thursday. It's KC101, Connecticut's number one hit music station. We're so close to the weekend, and it's a three-day weekend. Oh my God, I'm so excited just to relax and not think about work for 3 days.

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New Gracie Abrams that was Hit the Wall on KC101. She actually sat down with iHeartRadio to talk about writing that song and how much of a relief it was because it helped her name feelings that she wasn't willing to address.

Did you know you can bring a rotisserie chicken on an airplane? It's KC101. So TSA has this search tool online called What Can I Bring? Turns out you can travel with whole watermelons, live lobsters in sealed containers, cakes, pies, even bowling balls. So just, you know, in case you're traveling this weekend for Memorial Day. Looks like

has been getting a lot of complaints for his stage design. I don't know if you've seen it on social media, but he has these 10-foot tall walkways, and a lot of people who are on the floor are complaining that they aren't able to see and they paid all this money. So a representative issued a statement saying that those areas are being reviewed carefully and they will adjust if need be. It's KC 101.

0: KC101, Connecticut's number one hit music station. So what if I told you, you could be dancing with Shakira during the World Cup final halftime show? It's true. So she went to Instagram the other day and she talked about how she was so inspired by the creative dance videos that people have been making to her song Die Die. So she decided to invite as many of us as she can to join her for her performance. So she's urging fans to continue submitting videos and that she'll be quote unquote watching very closely. So set up your tripod, post on TikTok, and you could be dancing with her July 19th at MetLife Stadium.
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What's up? It's Kayla on Connecticut's number one hit music station. All right, coming up this hour, I got music by Justin Bieber. Doja Cat is on the way. Bruno Mars. But right now, let's get into the latest by Sommer. 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